We want to talk to people tonight who maybe feel things are hopeless. Dreams have been shattered. Things look dark. Tonight we want to declare to you it's not over. It's only the beginning. Sing a new dream.

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1: I can't help it.
2: Come on, sir.
1: I can't help it. Because there's too much going on right now not to just draw spiritual attention to it.
2: Come on, sir.
1: Just 48 hours ago or so, one of the great, great, great, great mothers of the church,
2: yes, sir,
1: went to receive her eternal reward.
2: Yes.
1: And her daughter is the mouthpiece of God,
2: yeah,
1: in worship,
2: yeah,
1: this morning.
2: Yeah.
1: Miss Shana Wilson Williams' mother went to be with the Lord. I said, honey, you don't need to come today. She said, no, excuse me, Pastor. I have to come today. If there was ever a day I had to get my praise on, my mother is gazing over the sapphire sill of heaven's, yeah, gate this morning, and she's saying, worship

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Somebody just wave those hands. We'll just honor your presence today. 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That's all we really want, Lord, is just to be where you are. Just to be in your presence.

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I know we've been praising and we've been worshiping, but somebody lift up a praise right now. Oh, I declare that the Spirit of God is moving and stirring in this room amongst those that are worship and praise. Come on, lift those hands all over this room. Lift them. Lift that voice and begin to praise it. Oh, there's deliverance in your praise. There's healing in your praise.

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1: Loud.
0: I'm Brother Roberta represent.

0: God is upon me, for he hath anointed me to preach the gospel to the poor. Holy Jesus.
1: One validation now.
2: Saj.
0: Yo, John Mark.
2: You say fully Jesus, you know.

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Come on, just worship him. Come on, just worship him, worship him, worship him, worship him. Come on, come on. Come on, you've been without long enough, but the Father is here tonight. You've been without protection long enough, but the Father is here tonight. Some folks done messed over you and picked on you, and folks done just done you wrong, but the Father's here tonight. He's here to pick you up, and he's here to put a little alcohol and little metal foam on your leg, and he won't.

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God of the third and fourth and fifth and sixth and seventh and 29th chance. Is here right now.

0: And the Bible speaks of Jesus stopping by the home of Martha to rest. And Martha opens the door. She sees that it's Jesus. The Bible says that she retreats to the kitchen. She begins to start cooking. She begins to start working because Jesus was in the room. There's a little twist to the story because Martha's sister Mary was also at Martha's home. And she chose to do something different. She saw that Jesus entered the room, and instead of going to work, she chose to sit at his feet, to hinge on every word that he spoke. As we began to write for royalty, we sat in the room, just began to have conversation. And in that conversation, we started to ask ourselves, I wonder what Mary was feeling. I wonder what was on Mary's mind as she sat at the feet of Jesus. I wonder what her perspective would be if she were to share her heart as to why she chose not to work, but instead to worship. And these words...
1: For me, the voice and what you chosen, I present for Brother Lou. Praise us, family. God be all the glory.

0: It's ATL Praise House with Brother Lou, home of the best gospel music.
1: I will praise you, O Lord, with my whole heart. You see, when we praise God with our hearts, it stops the advancement of wickedness. And God is the just God. He's the one that established righteousness and tests the hearts and minds of his people. He is our defense.

See, I don't care if my dream mess up people around me, because I ain't talking to them. I just got to get it out in the air. So if it makes you mad, that's okay, but I've got to get it out in the air, because what you don't see, just as soon as I said it, an angel took my word and starting to manifest. If I pray about Kenya, an angel grabs my word and manifests. If I pray about New Zealand, an angel

I'm crying, I'm shouting out to you, Lord, and I'm calling, I'm crying, I'm shouting out to you, Lord. You know who this is? This is Jose Hines, and you're listening to the ATL Praise House.

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0: Lift up your hands and worship Him. 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In your name, Lord, I conquer.
1: So, you know, one of the most important things to me is that people get to really worship God. For the next few minutes, I know you've been worshiping, but I want to invite His presence to be here, to stay with us and dwell here. And you can stand, you can sit, you just respond to the presence of God. Because when we begin to worship Him, He inhabits our praise. The Bible says He inhabits our praise. He sits on our worship. Can't you just feel Him in this place tonight? Lift up your hands and just cry out. Say, Holy Spirit, fill this room. Fill this place with Your presence, with Your glory. We need You.

I will praise you, O Lord, with my whole heart. 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And God is the just God. He's the one that established righteousness and tests the hearts and minds of his people. He is our defense.

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So you just need to remember that I know.

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He'll make a way of escape for you. Oh, yes, he will. He will. Yes, he will. Hallelujah. 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I've got a word in here for somebody tonight. Anybody ready just to be encouraged? I know you've been encouraged tonight, but are you ready to go a little?

I begin to pray for those people who are called, but their season doesn't look like their assignment. And the Lord began to tell me, I'll never give up on them. I'll never give up on you. That's what he began to say to me. I'll never give up on you. So we ministered this song tonight. God will never give up on you.

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1: Hi, this is your girl Karen Ennis from Kingston, Jamaica, and you're listening to ATL Praise House with Brother Lou. Keep it locked. Don't touch that dial. You don't know. God is good all the time.
2: Let me look in the eyes of the people around me with a new heart, with a new mind, with your mind, God, and your grace, and your love. And Father, I give you all of the rejection that I felt, every disappointment. I give you every moment that I felt left out. I know you don't leave me out, Lord. 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

0: mercy. 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I know your word says, oh God, that you are merciful. And I know that your mercy triumphs over every judgment. 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Make us all free, Father. 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
2: One lift up him cup and God are pouring it. 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You can't miss this. To Mrs. to this. Brother Lou.

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But the Word of God reminds us that when we cast our cares upon Him, He will make the way clear. So here's a song that has really blessed me in those troubled times.

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Hey, this is Brother Devon Silver, and you're listening to...

0: You not stop fight the buckle. 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
1: Old school mix. 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
2: It's not an easy road. 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
0: You shall not die with
1: mix. 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
1: One of the most difficult things to do is find yourself in a storm. And while in that storm, it seems like everyone who you thought you could count on has walked away. And sometimes it seems like even God himself has forgotten about you. But in spite of that, to still be able

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A few years ago, we started social media. And you have all of these little abbreviations. One of them is OMG. Somebody say OMG. And you use that when something is just mind-blowing or it's something you never thought of or something you just, it's hard to wrap your mind around. That something is Jesus. I just, every time you think you can grasp the fullness of who he is, he does something else to blow your mind. And it makes you go, oh my God, look what you've done. Anybody just been in that place where God just does something exceeding abundantly above all you can ask or think, and it makes you go, OMG, look what you have done. Right where you are, I just need you to start thinking about those things that God has done in your life that you couldn't expect, that you couldn't ask for, that you did not know to pray for. And God does it just in the nick of time, and you just go, oh my.

You're in tune with Memory Lane Gospel with Brother Lou inside the ATL Praise House. The man they bad, the woman easy man say keep it locked. You hear?

Die Hannes Herren da.

0: Hey, it's the girl, The Flame, and you're listening to the one and only Brother Luke. Keep it locked to Atlanta Praise House, don't you?
1: You know the scripture says in John 3:16 that God so loved the world that he gave his only begotten son. Shelly, I know you're only 10 years old and you're a believer in Christ. I know you can tell the folks

0: 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When God shows up, he speaks. He moves. Why don't you lift up your hands right now? Somebody's going to leave encouraged tonight. That heavy burden is lifting right now. That thing you're facing is leaving right now. You're getting your victory right now. 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Somebody who needs to be encouraged. Right now, your faith is returning to you. Your joy is coming back to you.
1: Oh, yeah. 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

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Then he threw his arms all around me then, and he

0: fellow YouTubers. I am Benjamin Dube.
1: Nezimu. This is your boy Omega.
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Everyone, it's the best of good morning, best of best of blessed good morning, blessed Monday morning to each and every one of you, man. Welcome, welcome, welcome to the Truth of the Bible broadcast, and I am Pastor G. Listen, man, if someone in your family has served, amen, someone in your family has served, amen, we want to say Happy Memorial Day to you, you know what I mean? And I know it's a sad occasion, they have perhaps lost their life, that's why we have Memorial Day. But we just want to keep you in prayer as well as this is Memorial Day. This is a holiday. Amen. Amen. Come on, we have a wonderful broadcast set up for you. You know, today is the Truth to the Bible broadcast. Our panelists will be here with us about 8 a.m. at the top of the hour. We'll get into our discussion for this morning. So we actually just stick and stay. We actually just share out the broadcast this morning. All right. Hey, let me put my lovely face up there so that you guys can see me. Hi. That's right. And you're locked in with me, Pastor G. I'm in the air chair with you until 10 a.m. this morning. All right. Listen, we got some wonderful worship music we're going to be playing for you, man. And we always look forward to serving you. All right. One thing we never do here at CPR, man. That's right. That's what we do. We actually do CPR on you. We breathe the life of the Word of God into your spirit. But every broadcast we do, we have to pray. We always start with prayer. So let's look to the Lord this morning in prayer. Father, we say thank you. God, we bless you. We magnify you. We lift you up. Father God, and we thank you for your goodness and kindness towards us. You woke us up this morning. You shook us with your wonderful grace, Father God. And so we say thank you this morning for the breath of life, Father God, where we could come and bask in your presence. So just move among us, Father God, in the way that you choose, Father God. We say thank you. Open our hearts and our minds, Father God, to see what you're saying to us and what it is that you're doing, so we can connect and join with you. We can experience you, Father God, like never before. So we give you all the praise. We give you all of the glory. We give you all of the honor, Father, in Jesus' wonderful, wonderful name. Bless your people, Father God, and thank you in the name of Jesus. Meet their needs, supply their needs according to your riches and glory in Christ Jesus. We say hallelujah to you. Praise the Lord. Thank you. Thank you. Thank you. Thank you. Thank you, Jesus. Hallelujah. Bless you, Father. Bless you, Lord. Bless you. Bless you. Bless you. Bless you. I just want to bless you. I just want to bless you. I just want to bless you. All right, I just want to bless you.

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Right here on Caribbean Praise Radio, live from the U.S. Virgin Islands.

0: Yes, yes. As we magnify him this morning, as we lift him up, as we give him praise, as we give him glory.
1: I'm a hopeless case.

0: But let's go get our daily bread. Let's get our daily bread right here.
1: I lie down and sleep. I wake again because the Lord sustains me. Psalm 3, 5.
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1: 2 Samuel chapter 15, verses 23 through 27 and 29 through 31. The whole countryside wept aloud as all the people passed by. The king also crossed the Kidron Valley, and all the people moved on toward the wilderness. Zadok was there too, and all the Levites who were with him were carrying the Ark of the Covenant of God. They set down the Ark of God, and Abiathar offered sacrifices until all the people had finished leaving the city. Then the king said to Zadok, "Take the Ark of God back into the city. If I find favor in the Lord's eyes, he will bring me back and let me see it and his dwelling place again. But if he says, 'I am not pleased with you,' then I am ready. Let him do to me whatever seems good to him." The king also said to Zadok the priest, "Do you understand? Go back to the city with my blessing. Take your son Ahimaaz with you, and also Abiathar's son Jonathan. You and Abiathar return with your two sons." So Zadok and Abiathar took the Ark of God back to Jerusalem and stayed there. But David continued up the Mount of Olives, weeping as he went. His head was covered, and he was barefoot. All the people with him covered their heads too, and were weeping as they went up. Now David had been told, "Ahithophel is among the conspirators with Absalom." So David prayed, "Lord, turn Ahithophel's counsel into foolishness." Finding Rest, written by Karen Pimpo. Tactical napping is a series of guidelines for soldiers for effective 10 to 30 minutes of sleep. While experiencing a rush of adrenaline, loneliness, or anxiety, sleep-deprived soldiers may not be able to relax. Tips include using earplugs and reading before bed. They're even offered military-grade caffeinated chewing gum to reduce grogginess after a nap. It's when we most need rest that it's often difficult to find. King David experienced this after fleeing into the wilderness to escape his son Absalom's treason. 2 Samuel 15 says, "David and his followers wept aloud at his betrayal with their heads covered in mourning. In fact, the whole countryside wept aloud." It was around this time that David cried out, "Lord, how many are my foes?" Perhaps thinking about past troubled nights, however, David continued, "I lie down and sleep. I wake again, because the Lord sustains me. I will not fear." David realized that God, not Absalom, was in charge of his situation. David even sent the Ark of the Covenant back to Jerusalem, acknowledging that the future was fully in God's hands. Sleep feels especially fleeting when we're facing adversity in our waking hours, but it's a good reminder of how many things are outside our control. Yet God sustains us, and as we trust Him, He can help us lie down in peace. Let's pray. Lord, You are the one who sustains us when life feels overwhelming and rest seems out of reach. Teach us to trust Your care and release what we cannot control. May Your peace quiet our hearts so we can lie down and sleep in confidence that You hold our future. In Jesus' name we pray. Amen.
2: As you go about your day, reflect on these questions. What keeps you from true rest? How can your surrender to God produce peace?

the body of Christ, that God is a God who judges everyone and tries to condemn us. But actually, God is a God who was for us. And even when we make mistakes, He is there. And He is working and willing us to do the will of the Father. Remember that He that has begun a good work in you will complete it unto the day of Jesus Christ. Check this out.

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1: Don't give up on me.

But let's go get a word of encouragement this morning. Amen. And after that, we're going to go into our panel discussion to the top of the hour. Amen. Our encouragement comes to us this morning from the book of Romans, Romans chapter 5, verse number 17. It's taken right out of, amen, the message that I preached on yesterday. Amen. Reigning in life to Christ. The Apostle Paul will write to all of us, and he will say, "For if by the one man's offense death reigned through the man, much more those who receive abundance of grace and of the gift of righteousness will reign in life through the one, Jesus Christ. Paul doesn't just tell us what Christ has saved us from. He tells us what Christ has saved us into. To Adam's fall, death gained authority over humanity. But through Jesus Christ, something far greater has been released. Abundance of grace and the gift of righteousness. So what does that mean for you and I, as I encourage us this morning? This means that you are not called to merely survive life. You are called to reign in life, or reign to life. We call you to reign, to live with spiritual authority, to live with confidence and victory because of what Christ has already accomplished. You don't earn this position. The text says that you received it. Amen. You received it. In other words, God's lavished it on you. God has placed it in. And I trust and believe that you have received it. All right. That you have received it. Grace is abundant. It's not scarce. Righteousness is a gift, not a wage. So here's the thing. When you stand in what Christ has given you, life no longer dictates your identity or your destiny. Oh, somebody, I need to say that again for somebody, because that just hit me. Ooh, boom, bam. Yeah. Here's the thing. When you stand in what Christ has given you, life no longer dictates your identity or your destiny. Amen. You reign because He reigns. Amen. So here's the thing. Let's ask ourselves some questions as we do some reflection, as we look back over life, and ask ourselves this: where in your life have you been living as though death still reigns? And fear, shame, lack, defeat. And here's another one to reflect on. Again, hey, where is God inviting you to step into the authority of grace and righteousness? And as you reflect on those this morning, I want you to grab a hold of them. Again, here you go. Where in your life have you been living as though death still reigns? Living in fear, shame, lack, and defeat. Or where is God inviting you to step into the authority of grace and righteousness? Because He has given to us the abundance of grace. So today, walk about today, amen, with the awareness that you have been clothed with Christ's righteousness, all right? Not your performance. You've been clothed with Christ's righteousness. And speak victory over the areas where you have been accepting defeat. Grace empowers you to rise. Amen. Grace empowers you to rise. Amen. Amen. You have been given the abundance of grace and the gift of righteousness. Amen. To live above, not beneath. Amen. To live through any situation. Amen. And to stand strong and to have confidence, all right, of what God has done for you. So today, just declare this aloud. I have received the abundance of grace and the gift of righteousness. I reign in life through Christ Jesus. And then identify one area where you have been living, amen, beneath your spiritual authority, and apply God's word to it today, amen, and walk in the abundance of God's grace. Amen. Walk in the abundance, or live in the abundance of God's grace. Father, thank you for the abundance of grace and for the gift of righteousness.
Help me to walk. Help me to live in the authority Jesus purchased for me. Teach me to reign in life, amen, not by my strength, amen, but through your Son. Let victory, peace, and confidence rise in me, rise in us today, in Jesus' wonderful, wonderful, wonderful, wonderful name. Oh, hallelujah.

Somebody, I see one of our panelists is in the back room, all right? And so we're looking forward for the rest to come in. As this morning we're talking about faith on display in an unbelieving world. Faith on display in an unbelieving world.

be. All right, our panelist is here. We're just having a difficulty. One of our panelists, he has traveled. He's in the Bahamas, and we're just trying to get him to log into the system.

Robert Cunningham, I want to say good morning. Good morning to you. Blessed Monday morning. Bishop Gabriel, blessed Monday morning. Blessed Monday morning to you. Melinda Bandu, blessed Monday morning. Blessed Monday morning to you as well.

0: But all right, we not going to delay the time because time moves quicker than us, faster than us. And so we are trying to see if we get Dr. Russ in here somehow, amen, as we go into our panel discussion this morning. Good morning, Lady Bennett. Minister Bennett, good morning to you. Good morning to you.
1: Good morning. Good morning. Good morning.
0: Good morning. Good morning to you, Pastor Wilson. Good morning to you. Good morning. Good morning to you.
2: Good morning, everybody viewing and listening this morning.
0: Yes. Yes, Dr. Russ is here. So go ahead and open us in a word of prayer, Pastor Wilson, and go ahead and lay out the foundation. Amen. As we try to get Dr. Russ in.
2: Let us pray. Father, we thank you today for the privilege we have to be alive. We thank you for the fact that you have us as your agents on earth to proclaim your word, to proclaim your faith in you, Lord God, so that people might come to the light. We are salt of the earth and we are light of the world. Lord, as we go into this discussion today, I pray that it will be enlightening to people and that lives will be changed. In the name of Jesus, I pray. Amen.
0: Amen.
1: Amen.
2: Well, I see this as a following up of last week's discussion. Last week, we discussed if the foundations are destroyed, what can the righteous do? The Hebrews chapter 11 links with David in verse 1 of Psalm 11 that we used last week. David says, I take refuge, I trust in the Lord. Hebrews chapter 11 gives us an historical perspective of all faith function in a world of unbelief. Faith has a variety of challenges that it has to deal with. And when we look at society from all the different aspects, we see the display of unbelief in God in the world, even among those who claim to believe in the existence of God. So as Psalm 11 says, when the foundation are destroyed, what can the righteous do? Hebrews chapter 11 answered the question by giving us a long history, a long and comprehensive history of all faith lived and functioned in a world of unbelief throughout history, going back to the time of the beginning, the time of Abel, right down Christ and us after Christ. And so, as I said last week, I'm suggesting that we continue this chapter and break it up in pieces and look at how faith functions in the world throughout history. And this morning, the topic is faith on display in an unbelieving world. Faith on display in an unbelieving world. And that's what we see in Hebrews chapter 11 with Abel and Cain. And so, as we explore this morning, we're going to see how important faith is as it relates to the foundation of society. You're going to see how faith is important. Jesus asked the question before he left. In Luke 18 and verse 8, it says, when the Son of Man returns, will there be faith on the earth? That's a question he asked. The answer is yes. The righteous who are going to be raptured with him, they will have faith, but the rest of mankind will not have faith. Let me read Hebrews chapter 11, verse 1 to 7 as the background for discussion today. I'm reading from the English Standard Version. It says, now faith is the assurance of things hoped for, the convictions of things not seen. For by it the people of old received their commendation. By faith we understand that the universe was created by the word of God, so that what is seen was not made out of things that are visible. By faith Abel offered to God a more acceptable sacrifice than Cain, through which he was commended as righteous, God commending him by accepting his gift, and through his faith he died. He still speak. By faith, Enoch was taken up that he should not see death. And without faith, it is impossible to please him. For whoever comes to God must believe that he exists and that he rewards those who seek him. By faith, Noah, being warned by God concerning events as yet unseen, in reverence and fear, constructed an ark for the saving of his household. By this he condemned the world and became an heir of the righteousness that comes by faith. So we see that even the survival of society in the antediluvian world in the time of the flood, one man saved his family and by so doing saved the human race by faith. And we are going to see that all three of them display something different. Abel displayed his faith in worship or through worship. Enoch displays faith through fellowship with God. And Noah displays faith by believing the unseen, the unknown, that which he has never experienced. Those three elements will form the backdrop of our discussion this morning. So I'll stop there for now.
0: All right. Minister Bennett.
1: All right. So I love where Pastor Wilson went. And yes, faith is the answer to the question that was being asked last week. But what we have to understand is that faith is not just believing that God exists, but faith is living in visible obedience to an invisible God, even in a world where, you know, the people reject him. Faith is not an occasional belief. And it's interesting because really that's what we see on a day-to-day basis, depending on the circumstance, depending on the situation. That's when we say we have faith. But faith is not an occasional belief. Habakkuk 2:4 tells us that the just shall live by faith. Therefore, and for me, it tells me that faith, having faith, living by faith, it's the way of life. It is a way of life. So it's not something that you tap into when you feel a mind. But faith should be the order of the day when it comes on to a child of God. You ought to be living by faith. So it's interesting. He went into it where the three characters that we'll be mainly looking at this morning, they demonstrated their faith in different ways, if we begin to look at it. But the honest truth is that the world has always been divided between those who live by sight. We have to see things. We have to have that evidence of what we should believe in, and those who live by faith. So one of those things that we have to look at is throughout scripture is that a believer's righteousness, that believer's righteousness is not in human effort. You understand? It's not in worldly wisdom. Neither is it invisible proof, but really, as I said last week, it's in trust in God. So, yeah, it is the confidence in God when circumstances seem uncertain, and obedience to God when we cannot see the future, if you will. And as we proceed, I'll get my thoughts together, but, you know, because I'm a living testimony when it comes on to this. But yeah. That's my opening statement.
0: All right. Dr. Russ, good morning. Good morning to you, brother.
3: Good morning. Yeah, I thank you. Sorry about for that. But I came to visit my mother. And everything went haywire. But one of the things, as we look at the passage, can you hear me well?
0: Yeah. Yes. I'm adjusting your audio. Go ahead.
3: All right. We have to go from verse 37 of chapter 10, because one of the things, and when we read the Bible, we've got to understand that a lot of the things, the chapter and verses wasn't in the original. They were put in for us. And so if we read from verse 37 of chapter 10, we say, for yet a little while, and he that shall come will come and will not tarry. Talking about the second coming of Jesus Christ. And so between salvation and the second coming of Jesus Christ, there is Paul is going to be talking about something called faith. And my sister's right. He set two people aside. Those who don't live by faith, yet live by faith, but those who live by faith, but faith in the Son of God. By that I mean, if you look at verse 2 of chapter 11, it says, by faith we know that the world was created. I think he's talking about a general faith there. Everybody, man, woman, boy or girl, even though they're not Christians, but when they look at the beauty of this earth and the intricacies of this earth and the things that are made and how they come together so beautiful, they have to believe an intelligent designer. And by faith, mm-hmm. we live and do things. Take, for instance, by faith, you take two pigs and put together in a pen, a male and a female, because by faith you believe that they're going to have small ones. That's a general faith. But he's talking about this specific faith, how you and I, as Christians, live day by day, a faith that looks to God and looks to God alone. And as a matter of fact, verse number 2, and between verse number 2 and verse number 7, you see this phrase indicated. Then you go to verse number 30, and I think is the last verse. You see the same thing, but it says, For by it they others what? Obtain a good report by faith. And one of the things he's trying to tell you and I, we cannot live this life but by faith. But if we live it by faith, everybody will know that we are living for God. You understand? So I stop there for a minute.
0: All right. Good afternoon to you, Bishop Obando.
4: Good afternoon, sir. How are you over there?
0: I'm doing fine.
3: Good morning,
0: my brother.
4: Good morning to you, sir.
0: Go ahead. It's on you. Go ahead. You found it. Your opening remarks. Yeah.
4: Okay. Thank you and welcome, everybody. My sister, Tedra. Good morning. All of you, I salute you in the name of Christ Jesus, and I love you by the love of our Lord Jesus Christ. All our listeners and our viewers, wherever you are, welcome, and feel blessed. On our topic, I thank God for what we are having today. We are talking about faith on display in an unbelieving world. I think there are some topics that we come up with on this platform, and whenever I look at them, I see true Christianity. And this is also one of the topics that displays true Christianity. And it is reminding me the series of what I have been preaching the last 2 weeks. The other week I preached about hope, and yesterday I was preaching about obedience. And as I was preaching those two topics, I was telling people that, you know, when Paul is saying that hope that is seen is not hope, it means we are hoping for something that we cannot see. And the real hope is all about the internal life. And that is exactly what Jesus came to preach. And when the disciples were somehow having some worries and some panic, he told them not to panic, not to worry, but to trust in God, believe in God, and to believe also in Jesus. And he went on to say that in my Father's house, there's a lot of mansions, and I'm going to prepare a place for you. Then after I've done that, I will come back to take you, so that where I am, you also may be. So that is why the faith of these apostles rested in the second coming of Jesus Christ. And that is why when I saw my brother, Pastor Ross, reading Hebrews 10:37, is reminding us that the Hebrew writer is reminding this church about the second coming of Jesus Christ, because they were passing through a lot of problems, a lot of challenges. So in my opening statement, I just want to say that as we look at Abel, Enoch, and Noah, these three people and others that are mentioned in this scripture, The reason why they were different from all other people, they displayed their faith by believing in God, seeing much better life beyond this normal life. And that is what made them to live a different life. Because many times this life and whatever things that are happening will push you to the wall to compromise, to do certain things so that you can cope with the life, so that you can cope with the world system. So for you to display life, to display faith in this unbelieving world, you must be having faith that is beyond normal faith, which is true faith of Jesus Christ that sees beyond this life. And that is why men like Enoch, they pleased God when everybody else was doing their own things. Men like Noah received favor before God when almost everybody else was doing what would please them and what would seem right in the eyes of evil men in this world. And that is why I always say that true Christianity is not so much easy, although it's possible. And the church, we must come to a place of having this faith that these great men had, because they looked beyond this present world. And for us to display this type of faith, we must be able to see beyond this present world, to see the eternity, so that we can be ready to pay the price and please God by living different with the demands of the world. Let me leave it there, which will continue.
0: Amen. I glad to the fact that Dr. Russ went back, you know, to the Hebrew 10:37, because even my little notes I have there, it has that Hebrew 10:37 also in it. You know what I mean? Because it's critical. We have to go back there to come forward to this, to chapter 11. But here's the thing I want to pick up about faith, because Russ mentioned it about, you know, the general faith, and I think sometimes we confuse the general faith, amen, with the God given faith, because as believers, we know that, guess what, there will always be a trying and a testing of our faith. It always, so situation is going to happen and things is going to occur in our life. This is where the faith in God, the faith that we've been called to live by, becomes active within us. This is where this faith is now activated in us. But if we take stock and we really pay attention, we be honest and brutally true, we find that whenever something happens and the believer has this opportunity to exercise their faith, they exercise fear more than faith. They panic. You know what I mean? But then verse number 6 says, but without faith it is impossible to please Him. To please God. For he that cometh to God must believe that He is number one, and that He is the rewarder of them who diligently seek Him. So if without faith it is impossible to please God, then where faith is not being exercised, because the unbelieving world is watching us. They're watching us as believers. Not only are they watching us, they're listening to us. And they listen to the things that we say. And when things happen, then guess what? They question this faith within us. Faith is this for me, and I think it might be that the same to everybody. Faith is simply putting all of our trust in the character of God. Putting all of our trust within the character of God. We have to believe that God exists. That he exists. As verse number 1 says, you know what I mean? And Russ alluded to, as to the general, and that's the general faith. He let us know God. Everybody believed that. But Russ, not everybody. The atheists don't believe that. Those who believe in the Big Bang Theory don't believe that. That's a whole other discussion. Nobody, don't say none. That's a whole other discussion for another year. Okay, but we know that. We know that. I had to cut him off, Deidre. I know him too well. You know what I mean? Yeah. You know what I mean? But the fact about it, they have to believe that God is. But here's the big test. Here's the big test. People, I'm sorry. This is how me and Russ act, okay? So y'all gonna learn this as time go on. Okay? Here's the big act. And that he rewards, okay? He rewards. And so when we act in this faith that is outlined before us, the faith that, guess what, Abel used to worship God, the faith that actually Enoch trusted God for the fact that he walked with God in such a way. Man, I want to walk with God like that. You know what I mean? And the way that Noah also believed God, built an ark that I never had seen rain, never heard the word rain before in his life. Amen. Those are the faith that God rewards. Those are the three people we are looking at. All right? And so that tells us our faith in God, when we trust God's character to its fullest, without wavering, without doubting, God rewards that faith. God rewards the faith. So I think it's a big challenge that's going to happen to us from this discussion. You know what I mean? When it comes to this faith aspect of this walking by faith, because the Bible says we walk by faith, not by sight. I translate the word walk. Yeah. I translate the word living by faith and not by. I mean, good morning to you, Sharon. Good morning to you, Lady Sharon. Amen. Pastor Wilson, back up to you.
2: Yes, we come back to discussion. It's very interesting. But Pastor Ross went back to chapter 10. And that's where the basis of chapter 11 is developed from. Verse 38 of chapter 10 of Hebrews says, but my righteous one shall live by faith. You go back to verse 37. Yet a little while, and the coming one will come and will not tarry. But from a human perspective, 2,000 years have gone. So from a perspective of some people who are not committed, who are in the church, yes, but my righteous one shall live by faith. And that is key. That's a quotation from Habakkuk chapter 1 and chapter 2, verse 4. Look at the backdrop to God speaking to Habakkuk. Habakkuk the prophet, live his life, his ministry, or overlap with Jeremiah. Jeremiah lived in one of the darkest period of history in Israel. According to a study of his ministry from when he started to when he went down to Egypt, they took him down to Egypt. It was over 40 years. And Jeremiah went through all kinds of persecution and suffering until he himself almost loses confidence in continuing his ministry. He said in chapter 20, verse 9, that he actually wanted to give up preaching. He wanted to give up. And then the word of God began to burn in his bone like fire. Then he began to speak again. But in Habakkuk chapter 1, verse 12 to verse 13, it says, now Habakkuk is arguing with God. He has gotten frustrated with God. And he said, are you not from everlasting? O Lord, my God, my Holy One, we shall not die. That's an expression of faith. O Lord, you have ordained them as a judgment. And you, O Rock, have established them for reproof, for discipline. Then verse 13 says, You who are of purest eyes than to see evil and cannot look and long, why do you idly look at traitors and remain silent when the wicked swallowed up the man righteous, more righteous than you? So Habakkuk was looking at what was happening to the right within a corrupt, evil world whose foundation have been shaken by the wickedness of the wicked, which flowed from unbelief. And he could not understand what was happening. And then God said to him, I'm going to send the Chaldeans, native Babylonians, to punish these wicked Israelites. Then Jeremiah was more confused. How could you send a group of men that are much more wicked than the Israelites to punish the Israelites? And he said, I will go up in my watchtower and I'm going to wait to hear what you have to say. Like he kind of presumptuous in his behavior. Then verse 4 says, behold, his soul is puffed up. That is the Babylonian people. And Nebuchadnezzar. It is not upright within him. But listen to the answer that God gave Habakkuk. But the righteous shall live by faith. What God was saying to Habakkuk, you can't understand everything. You can't understand the details of how I'm working. I'm not idle. I'm not ignoring what is going on. I'm working, but you're not seeing. But you have to understand, you must live by faith. And this is what is quoted in verse 38 of chapter 10. The righteous shall live by faith. In Romans 1:17, it is quoted again. In Galatians 3:11, it is quoted. So the foundation of New Testament Christianity is based on the fact that the righteous live by faith. And when you go over chapter 11, you see that, first of all, the writer shows that the man of faith believed that existence was created by God. Existence outside of God was created by God. There's what is called the necessary being. God is seen in Hebrews chapter 11 as the necessary being. He is the foundation. He is the cause of all existence. There could not be anything, any finite being existing, except for that eternal necessary being. And this is why atheism become ridiculous. Because if you go to atheism, you're going back, you're asking the same fundamental question. How is it that anything exists? That is one of the questions that a Christian apologist asks. Why and how anything exists? And as Thomas Aquinas responded, all that exists finitely is the result of the eternal necessary being, eternal, infinite, necessary being that the Bible reveals as Jehovah, as Jesus. In the beginning, God created the heaven and earth by his word. So Hebrews is really rehashing that fact. So he says now, if the eternal necessary being that causes every finite being to exist is the foundation of our existence, therefore we should live our lives based on him. And it is interesting that the writer says, what is created was not created out of pre-existing beings, material. You know, Plato and some other Greek philosophers believed that nature was as eternal as God. It eternally existed. Matter eternally existed. So matter would not really depend on God to exist. It existed as eternal, a coexistent with God. But here the writer to the Hebrews says that the present existence, man and the world that exists, were not created out of pre-existent eternal material. It was created by the word of God, the command of God, the authority of God. And so he says, this God, who is the foundation of all finite beings, need to be believed in. And to refuse not to believe in such a God is intellectual stupidity, clear and plain. And then the first thing that you see that a man of faith does is the worship of God, the glorification of God, reveling in God, focusing on the splendor of God. And this is what Abel did. By faith, Abel worshiped God. He brought a sacrifice that was acceptable to God because it was a sacrifice based on faith. And the Bible says his faith in God inspired him to take the best. This is it. This is the very significant difference between Abel and Cain. Cain took some things from his farm. Some people say it was because it was not blood sacrifice. But in the Old Testament, it was not only blood sacrifice was taken to God for worship. He had grain sacrificed too, and other material things apart from blood. But the thing that the Bible expressed is that Cain took some things, anything he chose out of his farm, and take it to God for worship. Disrespect, dishonor to God. While Abel took of the best out of his farm and brought it to God. So faith worships God out of true spirituality. Out of faith worships God by honoring God with the best. Faith doesn't bring second and leftover things to God. Abel did not do that. Abel brought the best out of his farm. The question is, how did Abel know that? The Bible doesn't tell us any lecture that God gave to Adam and Eve and such like. But through God, must through God, Abel knew that he must take the best to God out of a loving, faithful spirit and offer to God. And God was pleased with it. So faith worships the true and living, eternal, infinite, holy, righteous God that Habakkuk was expressing. And so if we are going to be a people who are going to establish the foundation that have been broken, and in some society they have no foundation, we must begin with the worship of the true and living God. And as St. John chapter 4, verse 23 and 24, it says, God is spirit, and they that worship him, not maybe, must. If you're going to worship God in a true way, you must worship God in spirit, in your spirit, and in truth, in line with the revelation of the God of heaven that is disclosed in the Bible, disclosed in nature, and disclosed in human conscience. I'll stop there for now.
0: All right. Minister Bennett.
1: I don't know if anything is left for me to say.
0: that is true.
3: There's a lot more.
1: When we begin to look at it, Abel displayed his faith through worship. Abel, I believe, when you look at it, understood something that, you know, his brother didn't. And as I'm listening and as I'm processing, it is that God must be approached God's way and not man's way. And many times we have a tendency to come up with our own concussion, for lack of a better word, you know, how we want to approach God. But the reality is that we cannot approach him in the way that we want to approach him. We have to approach him the way that he wants to be approached. So Cain, if you really look at it, brought the fruit of his own labor, if you want to put it that way, while Abel, he brought the sacrifice that God required. So when we really sit down and look at it, and it caused me to look a little deeper, and even hearing what Pastor Wilson just say caused me to get down into the attitude of both of these men when we begin to look at it, which is very different between both brothers. When you get to look at it, you know, Abel offered his offering, if you will, with sincerity and devotion. But Cain's attitude was very different when we begin to look at it. So it caused me to kind of carry it down all the way, because he's right. You know, they could do the blood sacrifice, or they could do the grain offering, if you will. But the attitudes were very different. Abel's attitude was, you know, faithful and obedient. And we see this account in Hebrew where it says, you know, by faith he did what he did. So he had that attitude. He was humble before God. He was sincere in his worship. So it wasn't just a ritual where he was just doing something that he needed to do. He was really sincere in his worship. And, you know, he trusted God when you look at it. So when we can find that account that he really was presented as one of those examples of a man of faith. But when we begin to look at Cain's attitude, he was jealous, he was resentful, you know, he was angry even when he was being corrected, self-centered rather than repentant. You know, his heart was hardened, if you will, with envy. So when we really begin to look at it, we have to understand that God values the inner attitude behind the action. Because if we're not sincere, and you know, Pastor Wilson went there, they that worship the Lord must worship him in spirit and in truth. If we're not sincere, then really whatever it is that we're doing just really is an act. It's a ritual. There's nothing behind it. It's empty. You understand? So we really have to pay attention to recognize where we're at. And that's why faith is so much important when we begin to look at it as a believer. You know, we have to have that right intention when it comes on to our faith. We have to be obedient when it comes on to our faith, and we have to be sincere when it comes on to our faith. So yeah, that's my two cents where it comes on. So in an unbelieving world, true worship is always going to stand out. It's always going to take you know, center stage. Abel's faith condemns Cain's unbelief, because genuine faith always exposes false religion. Always. It always exposes that which is not true. Right? So Abel gave God the first and the best, because faith honors God above self. It was never about him. It was all about God. And even though Abel's obedience cost him his life, his testimony still speaks today. So what I'm saying is that the world may oppose true worship, but it cannot silence a life that trusts God. It's always going to come to the forefront. And as I'm saying this, I'm being reminded of even how the church grows. You know, it was the faith of those people, even though they were going to die, it was the faith of them that came to the forefront. It shows that they trusted God. All right? So, faith is very important when it comes on to the believer. It's something that marks us, that sets us apart. And we should be reverent when doing it. And, you know, we should really hone in to his truth, rather than to the changing opinions of society. So the faith is important, and I'll share my story as we get a little further into this, as I'm referring to this.
0: All right, Dr. Russ.
3: Yeah, one of the things is, this passage is one of those passages that you can't go a week without hearing it, because it has to do with the substance or the essence of how we live, which is by faith. Take, for instance, the verse one saying, our faith is the substance. You ask someone to define faith, they use that verse. But it's not a definition of faith, it's just a description of faith. When these things begin to happen, you know you're operating out of faith. But faith is that persistent endurance in that the living, that God is alive and well on earth, and he saves us. And then he asks us to do things, and he rewards us for doing those things. And we do it because, not because we rewarded, we do it because we enjoy serving this God. But I wanted to go with Abel. Let's look at Abel. And before we go, I would like to say this. If you look at all these characters in chapter 11, they were not extraordinary men. They were ordinary people who had faith in an extraordinary God. Do you understand? Think about it. See, most of those guys, they were flawed people just like we are. But because of their faith, that persistent faith that God exists, and he rewards those who diligently seek him, they did things that are still speaking to us today and guiding our lives. And one of those people is Abel. and to show us that we need to worship God. The first thing we need to do is worship this God, put him first in our life. But I, Pastor, would like to use the show the law of first mention. Anytime you are interpreting or translating or doing anything in the Bible, any doctrine, you go to the law of first mention. And the first mention of any sacrifice or anything, when Adam and Eve sinned, chapter 3, verse 20 and 21, the Bible says, Adam called Eve the mother of all living, verse 20, but God made them a coat of an animal. So to sacrifice, the sacrifice of atonement is always a blood sacrifice. Hebrews said it best, said, without the shedding of blood, there's no remission of sin. Now, how we know this? Because as we go through the Bible, you will find all through the Bible when they're talking about the atonement sacrifice, it has to be a blood sacrifice. So we can extrapolate from all those other, the where these things are manifested in the Bible, that in chapter 3, that Abel and Cain knew that this sacrifice of blood was required. You understand? You can extrapolate that. But the difference was Abel did it God's way. He took blood. As a matter of fact, if we go back there, he was sincere. As a matter of fact, we see an example of that. Remember when David wanted to bring the ark back? And I think it's in 2 Chronicles, somewhere around there. Anyhow, he wanted to bring the, not bring the ark, he counted the people. And God was killing the people. And the angel of death stopped at the yard of this Arana. And he went there to give a sacrifice to God. And Arana said, you're the king, take anything you want. And David said, no, I want to buy it from you. He said, no, you can take it. And David made the statement that has guided my giving to God. God, and you cannot give God anything that doesn't cost us something. You understand? What Abel, what Cain got from the ground didn't cost him anything. He put the seed in the ground, he waited 6 months, and what came up, came up. But what Abel did, the lamb that Abel had, he had to help save it from beasts, make sure it's fed, make sure it's watered, and he did that day by day by day. And so I believe that Cain and Abel knew what was required. But the sincerity of Abel's heart was the key there. And we see that today too in our churches. We find people walking our church door, and some people, they know what's required and they refuse to do it. But then some people, they know it's required and they fall in line and they do it and they do it. Now, we can't judge their heart to know how, what, whether they're sincere or not. But from the surface, they're doing it. So I believe that the difference between this thing, Abel did something that was valuable. Because, and if we go back to the original story, God, I think God saw this too, because he came to Cain and said, Cain, look here, why are you so sad? He said, why are you so sad? Because he said, sin is like an animal. You see that animal motif again? Sin is like an animal crouching at the door, waiting to destroy you. And you're the one who either let it destroy you or stop it from destroying you. But Cain, he didn't do that. Why? You see that his attitude? He plotted his brother's death, and he killed his brother. As a matter of fact, the first question from human being lips in the Bible was, am I my brother's keeper? But what I wanted to show you, anytime we sacrifice must always cost us something. And Abel understood that, and he gave the best that he had to God. And we as need to give the best that we have. And we do that because we understand by faith that we serve a living God, who rewards those who diligently seek him. And part of seeking God is making sacrifices to who we are, what we do, where we are, so that God can be elevated through the lifestyle. And as a matter of fact, if that's how we give a good report of how what God is doing in our lives. The thing that does that is the sincerity of service, not the service we give, the sincerity of that service. You see, because we could serve, but we don't be mumbling and grumbling the whole time. But if we serve and we submit our lives and our heart to God, that is the thing that gives a testimony. And it doesn't make us extraordinary beings, but it makes us righteous beings. Because one of the things that all these men are mentioned, they're righteous men. How they were righteous? Because they submit to the rules and the regulation of a living God, and they live that this their lives in front of people to show them that God is alive and he rewards those who diligently seek him. I submit.
0: All right, Bishop Obando.
4: Yeah, as we continue, we are discovering that these guys had something unique. That is why they stood to be unique. And then that is why the Hebrew writer, when he was writing to the Hebrew people, we know very well that he was encouraging these people who are being discouraged because of the challenges of the world, because of unfaith, unbelieving world was tormenting, persecuting, and trying to destroy their faith. And even some had given in and had backslidden in one way or another. So the Hebrew writer is trying to help these people, the secret of standing firm. And that is why he looks at various things and looks for various ways of encouraging these guys. And then in Hebrews 11, verse 1, the Hebrew writer does not miss his words. For he says, now faith is confidence in what we hope for and assurance about what we do not see. So this guy is telling us that for you to display faith, there is a hidden secret, that there's something you hope for, something that cannot be seen, something that you do not see, but you are so much confident in what you hope for, and that which you hope for, that is what will cause you to hold on your faith and to display that faith. So these people had hope in God, as I said in my opening statement. They had some hope in God, and that hope was the act you hope for, and that which you hope for, that is what will cause you to hold on your faith and to display that faith. So these people had hope in God, as I said in my opening statement. They had some hope in God, and that hope was the anchor.

all be sure that God exists. And he does not only exist, but he is also a rewarder. He is faithful to his words. Whatever thing he said, he will come to fulfill it. So this is understanding God beyond human understanding, which is, I believe, it is revelation. That is why Paul, when Paul is teaching about faith, he says, faith comes by hearing, and hearing of the word of God. Which type of revelation do you have? Which type of understanding do you have? And that is why I always believe that for the church to be strong in faith, it also depends by the messages, the word that is preached to them. Because if we don't preach the true word of God that can bring the true hope, they will have faith, yes, but this faith will not save them in the type of difficulties. Because part of what we are preaching today in our Pentecostal churches is all about the world, telling people the God who heals sicknesses, the God who provides our needs, the God who just does the things of the world. Now, when things will not work out according to what we have promised these people, their faith will shake. But when we have opened their eyes to see beyond the world, they will have eternal hope. This is what will hold their faith. And this was the secret of these men. And that is why the Hebrew writer says in verse 2, this is what the ancients were commended for. Because they had hope in something that was not seen by that time by their eyes. And that is what made them to be confident, to hold on their faith, and to continue to persevere. And look here. Let us switch to Romans chapter number 8 and see what Paul is saying in the same context. Romans chapter number 8 from verse 22. Paul is saying something similar to this one with different words. And this is what Paul is saying. He says, Romans 8:22, for we know that the whole creation groans and labors with birth pangs together until now. Not only that, but we also who have the first fruits of the Spirit, even we ourselves groan within ourselves, eagerly waiting for the adoption, the redemption of our body. So Paul is trying to say that the whole world is in a mess. Things are not in order. There's groaning, there's pain, there's confusion. And not only the world or non-believers, even those who believe, they also pass through one challenge and another. Things are not easy, things are not rosy in this world. But now the secret that Paul is bringing up is in verse 24. For we were saved in this hope, but hope that is seen is not hope. For why does one still hope for what he sees? But if we hope for what we do not see, we eagerly wait for it with the perseverance. You see? So people like Abraham, people like the ones we have here, Abel, Enoch, and Noah, they persevered the wickedness of their time, because there was some hope in them. That hope made them to stand and continue to live by faith in the unbelieving world. And that is why verse 3 of Hebrews 11, now the Hebrew writer starts to tell us, by faith we understand that the universe was formed at God's command, so that what is seen was not made out of what was visible. Why is the Hebrew writer putting here this particular verse? To show people that this God we are talking about is a supreme God, is a powerful God, is a God that his word can make a big change. By his word, the world was formed out of nothing. So the word of that God is so powerful and can achieve a lot. So when you put your faith in that God, when you put your hope in that God, you don't need to panic, to worry, or to think that there's something you are going to lose. And that is why now he reaches first number 4. He begins citing out few people, and he begins by Abel, by saying that by faith Abel brought

0: brought God a better offering than Cain did. By faith he was commended as righteous when God spoke well of his offering. And by faith Abel still speaks, even though he is dead. What is this guy telling us? That, you know what? Abel had a secret. He knew God was not just any other being. So he purposed to do the right thing and to give the best offering, because he honored God and he gave God his position. Just as our sister Tedra said, that the attitude mattered a lot when they were giving this offering, the attitude. You know, you give the best thing to the person you honor. The position you give somebody in your heart determines the words or the gift or whatever service you are going to give to that person. So Abel, first of all, because of understanding God, the knowledge that Abel had about God, he gave God a certain position in his heart. And now when he was offering this offering, was out of the attitude, the position, the reverence that he had for God. And that is why you see the Bible continues to say, when God was condemning the Israelites in the book of Malachi, he asked them, if I am really your God, if I am really your father, where is my honor? You see, try to give your governors the same gifts you are bringing to me and see whether you will receive favor. Because when the attitude is wrong, you can just pick anything and you can just bring it in any way. So the Hebrew writer is trying to help us that, you know what? The first thing Abel had is the position of reverence and honor for God in his heart. The attitude was right. And then number two, the Hebrew writer is trying to tell us what Paul is telling us. Although Abel suffered death and he was the first person to die early, but that death did not finish him or dismiss all that he had done. That death, it was just happened in the body, but he's still speaking and his faith, he still speaks even though he's dead. And that is why Jesus told the apostle, don't fear those who can only kill the body, but after killing the body, they don't have anything they can do more. That is why I strongly believe, and I repeat these words every day, that today we have not preached the true gospel in the church. Because in the church today, people fear death so much. People can do anything. People can backslide. People can do anything, even dishonoring God publicly when they see death. Very few people can stand and face death by saying, Jesus, I know that you are with me, whether I am alive or I am dead. Very few people have that faith. Simply because we have not preached it, and we don't preach it. All we preach is all about how God is going to make me rich, prosper, healthy, excel, do this, connect here and there. So whenever I was telling my church the other day that, you know what, if you ask today the people to give testimonies of what God has done, only those people who have bought land, gave birth to children, taken their children to universities, bought some cars, build houses, those are the people that will come forward to testify. And as they testify, the whole church will be celebrating. But you will rarely hear people coming to say that, I thank God I was a sinner, I am saved. I thank God I was destined to eternal death, but now God has saved me, I will go to eternal life. Nobody values that. And even if you testify that, now nobody will celebrate you. Even other people will be wondering, you did not have what to say, you see? And that is why the Hebrew writer is telling us in verse 5, by faith Enoch was taken from this life so that he did not experience death. He could not be found because God had taken him away. For before he was taken, he was commended as one who pleased God. So you read the history in the book of Genesis, you will realize that in this generation, Enoch was one of the people, in fact, the one man who died with a few years. He never lived many years, long life, as other people. You see, he died at a very tender age. he was taken away. The Bible says he was taken away. So the Hebrew writer was trying to show people, the people who never valued so much this life, but they valued life to come. And that is why you go down there, he says, men that the world did not deserve. You see? So you look at this one, you see that this is a message that we need to preach today to ourselves and to our congregations, so that we can raise our eyes to have this real faith that can be displayed even in the midst of danger and death. And this is the faith that we need today. Thank you.
1: Amen. Amen. I wonder, let me see, I'm a teacher. Is there anything left on the plate that I could eat? but let me say this. I think yes, teacher hit it right. Bishop Apando followed it. You know what I mean? And I think what it is that really needs to be focused on here is the attitude of yeah. these people of faith, because yeah. because we can focus on the on Abel's offering and Abel's sacrifice and all this other stuff, but guess what? True faith begins with one's attitude. Oh, let me. I like to use this word, TJ. If I could change the word attitude to one's conviction, is that you know what I mean? To one's conviction, because it's how the passages start with each and every one of them that they're talking about. All right, they're talking about the passages begin by saying this. Okay, Abel offered by faith, by faith. So before we can get to the tangible. Okay, before we can get to the tangible, before we can get to the sacrifice, we have to understand that his offering began within himself, his attitude towards God, his sacrifice, yeah. His thought process towards God. So Abel's sacrifice just wasn't his action, it was his expression of his trust, his reverence, and his obedience to God. Is what made him do the things that he did, and to bring the offering the way he brought the offering to God, because if his attitude wasn't right,
2: don't think Cain was doing the same thing. You don't think Cain had the same attitude that we're talking about?
1: I think the attitudes was different,
2: because Cain fully expect God to accept his sacrifice.
1: Okay, but let me jump ahead to what I was going to my point. You raised that today in our church. Today in our church, okay, this sacrifice of worship that we bring in God today in our church is a discotheque. It's a nightclub.
2: I'm not going on.
1: Right,
2: I agree with you. Yeah.
1: Right, and we think it's a good sacrifice. We think it's a good offering, okay? We think it is. Our attitude in worship has shifted from a reverence, from a trust, and a deep obedience to the word. Pastor Wilson alluded to it in John chapter 4. Those of us who worship God, this was Jesus' word to the woman at the well, okay, must worship him in spirit and in truth. So it starts internal, okay, and it should manifest itself external. This the attitude of worship, of reverence, and trust and obedience to God. This is where faith begins, because for all of them, what they did was by faith. Okay, everything, all three of these men we are looking at, Abel, Enoch, and Noah, all right, they did it by this faith, which would be the attitude and the mindset. Enoch's mindset and attitude towards God was that he had such a reverence and an honor for God and an obedience to God. He walked with God in such a way that the Bible said this man did not taste death or see death. Okay, he was translated.
2: That's not what I'm talking about. That's not what I'm talking about, John, because Jesus himself said, in that day, many shall come to me and say, Lord, Lord, right? Mm. And I will say to them, depart from me, I never knew you. So when we talk about attitude, that attitude comes because he was saved, because he knew God. You understand? There's a lot of people unsaved have good attitude towards God. They when they come in church, they take on the things
1: Exactly. That's my point. That's my point. No, you say my point.
2: Okay, but you're saying that the attitude
1: That's what you want to hear. That's not what I'm saying.
2: Maybe so.
1: The attitude has it starts with our. That's why I use the word conviction. I changed it from attitude to conviction. Because
2: I didn't hear that conviction.
1: Yeah, I know. You were thinking so much that it overcloud you. Yeah, that's why you miss God half the time. You think too much.
2: I don't miss him, boy. I catch him all the time, boy. I know him.
1: But that's the thing. That's why I said to teacher, let me change the word from attitude to conviction. Because it's Abel had the conviction. Exactly. Okay? He had the conviction of a reverence and an obedience and a trust to God. Okay? That's what made him look at God first within his heart. A broken spirit and a contrite heart, God will never reject. Okay? And to me, Abel came there with all of that. With all of that. All right? To me, Cain did not come with all of that. He didn't come with that type of brokenness and that contrite heart and that. I keep going back to the word attitude or with that word, with that type of conviction within himself, okay? Because the text specifically said that this is how Abel came, okay, by faith, okay? By faith, okay? The faith made his sacrifice better than Cain's.
3: Yes.
1: If you understand what I'm saying.
3: One is formal, he wanted faith.
1: Right. One came with faith. One came with a conviction. One came with a reverence. One came with a brokenness. One came with a total obedience to God. Okay? Now, as Pastor Wilson would say, listen, I don't know if Abel had any personal encounters with God, but he just trusted whatever he had heard from his parents concerning God. And decide this is how I'm going to walk. This is how I'm going to live. So he had a different conviction for me than Cain. We still see that today because there's a story that is told. I think I got this story from Russ. So Russ, correct me about two persons who were singing the same song, "Amazing Grace." Okay, and one person got up there and they just sang "Amazing Grace," and the other person got up there. But they sang "Amazing Grace" with a conviction and a brokenness of the heart. You know what I mean? And people responded to the person from the brokenness of his heart and the conviction of the place. And the other person wanted to know why is it they all responded to him and not to me? Was the difference in the way the person sang the song from the brokenness of their heart from that particular place? Today for us. But this faith thing, because we like them today, everything we do have those same two words in front of it, by faith. Before anything else comes to fruition, before anything else manifests itself, we have those two words that we live by, and every sacrifice, every offering, every worship, every preaching, every teaching, every giving to somebody in the community, no matter what we do in life, we do it from those two words, by faith. By faith. By faith. Because by faith will determine how I bless you. By faith will determine how much I love you. By faith will determine how much forgiveness you get from me. By faith will determine how I worship God. Okay? by faith will determine how I walk with God. You know what I mean? It's all by faith. And that's the look that we got to have for all of them that says by faith till we get to verse number 6. Because God now, or the Hebrew writer, is saying these words to God who anointed him to write him. If you don't come by faith, then it's impossible to please God. And I think we have to have that approach of that broken conviction within our heart to recognize that it's all God. Abel brought by faith. He did what he did by faith. Okay? So Abel wasn't performing for anybody. He wasn't performing for people. He wasn't running a competition with Cain. You know what I mean? He wasn't trying to impress anyone. All he did was based on his reverence, his obedience, and his trust in God.
2: Amen.
1: And
2: Amen.
1: That's what produces results for us today by faith. So that's my two cents. That's why I found left on the plate.
2: And so when you look at it is very clear that Cain did not have faith. Because the moment God rejected his thing, he was upset. He didn't show any penitence. He didn't say, Lord, I'm sorry that I did not present my sacrifice to suit you. He began to complain and jealous after Abel, and his ultimate plan was to kill. God instructed him and said, Cain, if you had done well, would you not have been accepted? So Cain was to say, no, Lord, I'm sorry. I did not do it this way. I know it should be done. He knew how it should be done. He came in a formal, disrespectful way to God. The fact that God rejected it. And when God instructed him, he said, sin light crouches at your door. And as Pastor Ross has mentioned, in the Hebrew, that crouching is like a ravenous beast ready to spring on you.
4: Trying to destroy you.
2: Yes, but if you overcome it, you must overcome it. God was saying to Cain, you have the ability to overcome it. Cain made no effort. He pursued the way of murder to destroy his brother for doing things right, and he did it wrong. When it comes to Enoch, the Bible says twice in Genesis chapter 5, verses 6 and onward, it says, verse 21 to 24, it says, Enoch walked with God. Walking with someone is fellowship. It's having a good relationship. It's friendship. It's camaraderie. So Enoch walked with God. And by doing so, he pleased God. And the Bible says, without faith, it's impossible to please God. So if Enoch pleased God, it implies that he was walking by faith. That's how the writer deduced Enoch walking by faith, because he pleased God. And God took him even to closer fellowship by translating him into heaven. And so Enoch walked with God until he was 365 years. It shows the constancy of faith. Faith is not something you just do it for a while and you stop. True faith is persevering. True faith endures. And this is, true faith is patient. And so Enoch was one who had a close relationship with God. So if you put the whole series of people that the writer was using, you begin with worship, the glorification of God. Then you keep in constant fellowship. It's not all the time you're going to be in a worshipful place, a worship session like in church, in a collective place with people. You have to live day by day. But you're walking with God because you're living according to revealed knowledge that you have of God. And you come down to Noah. Now faith takes a different turn apart from worship and fellowship. Worship, faith take the role of believing God for the unknown. There was no rain. Noah had no pre-knowledge of what rain was. So faith takes you into the unknown. It means that faith
3: will obey God into the unknown. That's what Noah represents. You don't know something that is coming. God said it, and I believe it. That's what Noah said. God said it, I believe it, and I obey. Because he had no knowledge, no pre-knowledge of rain. He has no experience of rain. He knew nobody who told him about rain. And God said, I'm going to send rain. God, what is rain? But Noah said, God, whatever rain is, I am believing you. God said, go and build an ark. He decided to build the ark. And it was very mathematical because he was able to construct the ark that God says. Some people give us the idea that all these knowledge come from Greek philosophers. It's fiction. A lot of knowledge of things that the Greeks developed later on were known before. And so you see, Noah believed God. They did, for 120 years he was building the ark and preaching. People did not believe. So you see the persistency of faith. He did not give up his faith and say, Lord, I'm going to stop because these people are not believing me and people are insulting me and let me look stupid. A lot of people, they turn inward. When God command them, they begin to look inward. And if people begin to mock them and criticize them, they are so self-centered that they forgot what God said. And they begin to, you know, pat themselves and sorry for themselves. No, I can't take this anymore. People saying this about me, nobody's listening. Because self entered the center of their life rather than faith in God. God says, go and do this. What God requires is obedience. God said to Adam and Eve, don't eat of this fruit. The devil spoke to them through the serpent, and they believed the serpent, that God is hiding something from them. God is holding back something from them. The very God who gave them existence, they are now believing the serpent. And even Adam did not know that the serpent was being influenced by the devil. They didn't have that knowledge. So they actually believing a creature below them that God said they should rule a beast. God said to them, rule the beast. They begin to believe the beast rather than the God who created the beast and created them. But the fact is this, in true faith, faith lives above opinions. Faith lives above experience. Faith is believing what God says. That's it. The same word that God spoke and create the universe and keep the universe going is the same word that God speaks to us, we must believe. And that's what is missing in today's world. We are so centered with our own opinions. Scientists say they discover something that seems to contradict the word of God. You know what theologians do? Say we are living in modern time and we believe the scientists more than we believe God. So what? If the scientists contradict the Bible, we are going to reinterpret the Bible to match the scientists' opinion. And then another few years down the road, the scientists change their view. And you change your view again and follow them. So you keep on twisting the interpretation of the Bible. The suit man who has no canon, there's no canonical scientist to verify what scientists say. So we have faith in them and we doubt God. And what is needed today is to take the word and beyond just reading the word, the Holy Spirit of God reveals to us the meaning of words, the word of God. The Bible says, eyes have not seen, ears have not heard, neither have entered in the heart of men the things that God has prepared for them that love him. But God has revealed them to us by spirit. The difference between scientific and theosophical research and theological research, the difference between it is you reason versus revelation. There are something God reveals, we can never explain them in detail to anybody. But we have to take God by his word. The inner conviction, mm-hmm. as Pastor John said, there are some things we can't explain. But we have the deep-seated God-given conviction that this is true. This is right. And no matter what reason people come with, if God puts it in your spirit that this is right, stick with it. Don't allow finite man who is going to change your view over and over again to railroad you. from what God put in your spirit. Abel, Enoch, Noah believed the word of God. That's where faith lies. Faith comes by hearing, and hearing by the word of God. That's the key. If God gives you a word and you know it's from God, whether or not you can explain it, it is coming. That's it. And this is where proud man, intellectual man, anything they can't explain, they are going to find some explanation somehow, whether or not it's correct, to satisfy their intellect. But faith believes the word of God. And in this time of scientific research and discoveries, let us stick to God's word. Whether or not we can explain it to refute scientists, let us believe what God put in our spirit. Faith is the conviction of things hoped for, things not yet seen. And let us do that.
1: Amen. Amen. This discussion got so much is being put on everybody. But I'm starting to look at the time. It's 9:26, so we have to shorten that so we can get out of the way for actually perpetual worship to come in with Dr. DeRoy at 10 a.m. All right? Mr. Bennett.
5: All right. So faith is relational. It's not just intellectual. And many times we hear people say, I have faith. You know, that's one of the most familiar phrases that a person can ever share. But the reality is that faith is relational. When we look at Enoch, you know, he teaches us faith in fellowship. And fellowship simply is just that that close relationship of shared connection, if you will, trust and a spiritual unity with God. So when we look in it, the Bible says that Enoch walked with God. And we know that the conditions that he was going through was harsh. It was a corrupt, ungodly generation. But still, he lived in communion with God. His life was not just marked by religious activities. You know how we always try to keep ourselves busy with religious activity. But we recognize that he was intentional in having a close relationship with God. So we know that a testimony was left of him that he pleased God. You know, pleased God. So my thing when I look at it today, and even when I look at my own situation, just like Enoch, you know, the world is moving away from God, if you will. But as a believer, it's our job to move closer to him. And that's what we see when it comes on to Enoch, which tells us that is the nature of faith. Faith draws believers into fellowship with God, even when society is moving in the opposite direction. And obviously, everybody has quoted Hebrews 11:6, which says that without faith, it is impossible to please God. Faith believes that God is real and that he rewards those who diligently seek him. Enoch believed God was worth walking with. He valued the presence of God and more than the acceptance of the world. And many times that's the place that, you know, we as believers have to get. But so many times in my situation, and all of us know the conditions that we're living in, especially in the United States where immigrants are. Every day there's something different. You know, it's almost like they're stacking things on top of things on top of things. And this is my journey. This is where I thought at one point that my faith was solid. When I recognized last year that, you know, it was interrupted, fear began to creep in. And one of the things I had to go back to, as Pastor Wilson said, was God's word. And that's why I penned the song, Pastor G, God said. I had to remember God's words to me. And so therefore, daily, it was not just that one-time thing where, oh, I navigated the fear in that instance. Every day I get up, I have to, you know, remember that faith in God, remember his words. As I live day to day, not to run away from what's going on or to hide or to close the business because I'm so visible with everything that's going on. So faith, when we look at it, it's relational. It's not just merely, you know, saying that you have that thing or just believing that God is, but really being willing to obey when everything inside of you is screaming compromise. You know, everything inside of you is screaming to take matters into your own hand. Faith seeks God even when, you know, everything is telling you to pursue what is in the world. So, yeah, when we look at it, just to jump right into Noah, he says, you know, his faith was displayed through trusting and obeying God concerning things that he was not able to see yet. You understand? He moved in total obedience, even though I can imagine that he was being ridiculed, you know, doing something that looked stupid to most people, right? But at the end of the day, faith is still what moves God. Faith is important. You know, we have to worship. Faith is important. It must be demonstrated in our worship. It must be demonstrated, you know, in our fellowship with him. It simply means that you have to be persistent. You have to persevere. You have to continue in doing what you're doing. And faith is important where our obedience is concerned. You know, Hebrews 10:37, it reminds us again that for yet a little while, and he that shall come will come and will not tarry. And the reality is that Jesus will come again. And until that day, believers are called to live as these men live. You understand? Live as these men live, displaying faith in an unbelieving world.
1: All right, Dr. Russ.
2: Yeah, I have a suggestion. Could we just take one life at a time instead of three? Because it is a lot. There's a lot of stuff leaving on the plate. Yeah, you know, a lot of stuff. But as far as Enoch is concerned, one of the things, this guy, if you look at Enoch, the Bible says that the first mention, Enoch walked with God after he begat Methuselah. And it seems to indicate that when Methuselah was born, Enoch saw something in Methuselah, his children, and something in the world around him also, that he wouldn't want his children to look or raise like the people around him. You understand? Because although everybody who read this seemed to indicate that Enoch was a witness or a scientist, a spiritual scientist, looking at his society living. Because if you go to Jude chapter Jude 14:16, the Bible. Let's read that.
1: That's where I was going.
2: Let's read that for a minute, because you need to understand that there are things today. And this is what Jude says, and Enoch, also the seven from Adam. Now, why he say seven from Adam? Because if you go back to Genesis, in Genesis chapter 4, there's another Enoch. Which is a direct descendant of Cain, who had three children, who built cities, who did things that make people stand up and look. But the thing that make people stand up and look in the Bible was not the things that the people did, was the faith that this Enoch had, because he walked with God. He was a godly, he was a righteous man. You understand? So we have to look, when we look at that, the Enoch in Hebrews is the Enoch, the seven from Adam, if you count it, and the Enoch in Jude. Bible is saying this guy looked at the people he was with, the society he was in, and he didn't want his children to look like them. So by faith, in my mind, he started building, walking with God so he could learn how to train his children or show his children how to walk with God. That's my understanding of it. But if you look, if you put all those together, you this guy, I believe that the first thing he did after Methuselah was born, he gave his heart to God and commit to God. There's a lot I want to say, John, but I can't say that because time would not permit it.
1: I understand that, and I agree. I agree with you, because we're trying to talk to three of these people, right? Here's the thing.
2: I think it's good. I'm not saying it's a bad thing, but if you put three people, then you leave too much on the plate from one or two of them.
1: But you understand? I agree with you, Russ, because here's...
3: Next week, we'll start up with Eno.
1: Right, okay, right.
2: Well, beautiful.
1: Right. Yeah, because we could take that. Because each one of these faith walks, and then, Bishop, I'm coming to you so that way I'll make this my wrap-up. Each one of these faith walk is showing us a different, what's the word I want?
2: Aspect of
1: because Abel shows us faith in worship. This is what worship looks like by faith. Okay. Enoch for me is showing us how to live before God by faith.
2: Walk with God.
1: Right. To live there and to look at his life, because I was going over to the Jude passage itself, because one of the things I noticed. Mm-hmm. Enoch walked with God by revelation. He didn't have the written word as yet. You understand?
2: No.
1: And so Jude said he was a prophet. He prophesied of things, saying. Yeah. So, I mean, he was talking to the ungodly as the world was being populated or growing.
2: Exactly.
1: Okay, he was talking to the ungodly, just as Noah did. You know what I mean? About that. So he lived according to what God said from his mouth, because that was his word from God, and he lived that out before his children. So it's a lot to be said, as you discover their life, it teaches us that guess what, we as people of God who are called to live by faith, that we can go look at each and every one of these individuals. Okay, and we have to flip the page to what I call the bad side too.
2: Okay.
1: You have to flip the page of Hebrews chapter 11. You know what I mean? But it's showing us how each of them worship or lived or function before God by faith. And we too, and I think that's powerful, because guess what? Yeah. It's very powerful, because a lot of us today in the church, and I'm not going to exclude myself, living by faith is a challenge. Okay?
2: But
1: I'm saying to them, it's a challenge from, I see it, Russ, and I might let you correct me here, might. I see it as a challenge on the negative side, more than the positive side. Okay? Because most people don't know how to live out the faith. I think the Hebrew writer is showing us, okay, something so profound that if we don't pay close attention to it and to individual life, you know what I mean? Because in my head, you know, one of my favorite passages besides the Hebrew 6:11-6 is the one with Abraham. Then, when the Bible says they had a mind to go back, let's hurry up and get to that one. You know, you know what I mean? You know what I mean? What happened? So my closing thing would be, people, is this. As we discover in here, let's go back to Abel. Abel showed us how to worship God by faith. This is what your worship looks like. And this is where it starts from. Okay? A broken and contrite spirit. God will never despise. Yeah. Okay? A true conviction within your heart. Worship is just not worship. Okay? You understand? Worship is the deepest reverence and honor and glorifying God that we can give him. Worship. God loves worship. All right? Enoch is showing us now, after your worship, this is how you walk with God on a daily basis. A daily, continual basis. This is just not a Sunday morning walk. That's why I agree with Russ. We have to explore these things. These are things. These are subtopic within the topic. You know what I mean? You know that we constantly walk with before God in that particular. So my thing to everybody is that trust God with all your heart. Lead not to your own understanding. In all of your ways, acknowledge Him. All right, because we are called to walk by faith or live by faith, and not by sight. Right, Bishop. You got. I give 4 minutes to begin to wrap up, and I'm counting. It's 9:39. Okay. I'm counting. Look at that clock in front of you. Yeah.
0: I am grateful that you have just we have just brought it the right way, and it is a amusing and interesting and encouraging that the Hebrew writer selected these three characters based on how they worshiped God, they served God, and they walked with God. And I believe that that is exactly what we need to understand when we understand this God and we understand his greatness and his word. It will help us also to emulate or imitate these characters that pleased God so that we can also walk with God and honor God and serve God. And this is why you see in the book of Romans chapter 1, Paul understood this. And this is exactly what he did. And he said, as much as here we are having verse 17, but let us look right away from verse 15. Paul is saying something here very interesting that can add something on what we are discussing. Paul is saying verse 15, that is why I am so eager to preach the gospel also to you who are in Rome. For I am not ashamed of the gospel because it is the power of God that brings salvation to everyone who believes, first to the Jew, then to the Gentile. And we know very well that Paul is telling us the gospel that he was preaching, he did not learn it from man. He received that revelation from God, and God sent him to go and preach that gospel. So wherever he went, he knew that when we speak that gospel, it becomes power, it generates faith, it results in salvation. And that is why he quotes the Old Testament book by saying in verse 17, for in the gospel the righteousness of God is revealed, righteousness that is by faith from first to last, just as it is written, the righteous will live by faith. So we live like Enoch, after we have heard the right gospel, and at the same time, we have obeyed that gospel, and that is what faith is. And verse 18, he finishes by saying that the wrath of God is being revealed from heaven against all the godlessness and wickedness of people who suppress the truth by their wickedness. So it means after God has revealed his truth to us, if we cannot obey that truth, that means we have not believed, then we will not please God. And the opposite of this, when we are not pleasing God, it means we have displeased him. And if we displease God, what happens is that the wrath of God shall be revealed to us or shall come upon our lives. So I think it is not optional. We just have to believe and live by faith, and we need to teach one another to understand that it is an obligation to live by faith. In fact, I began from verse number 15. Verse 14, Paul says, I am obligated both to the Greeks and non-Greeks, both to the wise and to the foolish. So when God revealed himself to Paul and gave him this assignment, this revelation, this gospel, Paul saw it as an obligation. So we must also take it in such seriousness that when we discuss the way we are discussing, God is revealing his secrets to us, he's revealing his word to us, so it is an obligation. And this obligation, we must obey it into the three ways that we have in this Hebrew example. We must worship God in his own way, just like my sister Tedra said that God must be approached in his way, not in our way, you see? So we must learn to worship God in his way. We must continue to walk with God in our day-to-day life, just as Pastor Gia said, not a Sunday morning walk, but a day-to-day life in every transaction, in every program, in everything we do. And finally, it is an obligation to serve and obey God, to do whatever he has assigned us. Because to whom much is given, much is expected. So apart from sharing on this platform, we must make sure that wherever we go and whenever we get an opportunity, this truth, this message must be preached at all costs. And that is the only way we can display our faith in this unbelieving world. May the Lord help us. May the Lord give us a grace. Shalom.
1: Amen. Amen. Pastor, listen, two minutes.
2: What you're going to find here in the case of Abel worship, a righteous man who served God by faith is going to suffer. He's a threat to the sinful world, the unbelieving world. Notice that Abel did not preach. He did not teach. He wasn't campaigning. He wasn't doing anything to oppose Cain. All he did was to go and worship the way that God requires. And his worship was a threat to Cain. God accepted Cain's worship. He did not accept Abel's. He accepted Abel's worship, and he did not accept Cain's worship. And Cain was angry with both God and Abel. So we must realize that in this wicked world, we might have to die for our faith. And that the first righteous man mentioned in Hebrews chapter 11 died without doing anything in the communist country and even in the Nazi regime. Just to profess Christianity itself is a threat to the system. You don't have to campaign, you don't have to do nothing. Your very life of righteousness, show them up, and they become angry with you. So we have to prepare in a sinful world, in an unbelieving world, that faith is seen as a threat, even if you're not doing anything against them or saying anything, because as light shows up darkness, so the faith of the righteous exposes unbelief. May God help us to stand firm, even till death, by faith.
1: Amen. Dr. Russ, 2 minutes.
6: What?
1: 2 minutes. You're wasting your minute. I'm counting.
6: Yeah. One of the things I would like to leave with you is that these people that we're seeing in Hebrews chapter 11, they were not... when I say extraordinary people that seems to, Pastor Wilson said it, seems to want to push themselves forward. They were ordinary people, but they made a commitment to God, and they understood. And one of the things we need to understand, they didn't have a Bible. They didn't have a Bible. They just, everything they did was through the revelation from God to their spirit. And so we as Christians today, we have a Bible, but God still speaks to our spirit. So we have an additional way of understanding and assimilating this stuff. And so faith and all these men, God put them there as an example to you and I, no matter what we're going through as believers, no matter where we are as believers, it is possible to serve God in spirit and in truth by faith. Don't care what's going on in your life. It's going to be hard, because if you go to Jude, this is what Jude says in verse 14, to execute judgment upon all and to convince all that are ungodly among them and all their ungodly deeds which they had ungodly committed and all their hard speeches with ungodly sinners have spoken against him. So in that one verse, you got four ungodly there. I think the writer of Jude was trying to get across to you and I that the situation that Enoch was living in, Abel was living in, Noah and was bad, because people did what was right in you and I. But it is possible for ordinary people who have an extraordinary God and put their faith in that extraordinary God to live life that is exemplary, because the scripture says they had a good report. That's my last one.
1: Amen. Minister Tedra, and then close us out in prayer, please.
5: Okay. I mean, I kind of give mine, but I'll just say this, that faith is trusting the character and the word of God so completely that it changes how we live. And that is all I'm going to say on that one. Let's go to the Lord in prayer.
1: Amen.
5: Can I write us, Father God, we come before you once again. Lord, we just want to tell you thank you. Thank you for affording us, mighty God, this opportunity to come together to fellowship, mighty God, with each other as we fellowship with you. Father, we tell you thank you for all that you've poured into us, mighty God, as we pour out to your people. Father, I pray that we'll not just see this as another discussion, mighty God, but we would have heard, mighty God, and, you know, are willing to allow our lives, mighty God, to testify of you, Father, through the faith that we hold. We hold on to you, mighty God. So, Father, I pray this morning that you know all that we face, mighty God. You see everything that's going on in this generation. Father, I pray that, you know, you will help us, God, as we choose, mighty God, to live by faith, attesting to your life and your testimony, Father. So have your way in our lives as we tell you thank you in the mighty and matchless name of Jesus Christ. Amen, amen, and amen.
6: Amen,
1: amen. Amen, amen. Thank you, guys. Thank you, guys. Amen. Enjoy the rest of your day. Amen. We'll see you on next Monday. Don't forget, we're picking up with Enoch, so we'll dive into Enoch, research Enoch. I think there's a lot to be said in that for that walk. As we walk today, the challenge is for us is to walk with God. Amen. And I think Enoch teaches a lot about that. There's a lot of things in there of walking with God. All right? You guys be blessed, and thank you guys so much. Thank you, thank you, thank you, thank you, thank you, thank you.
6: God bless you.
1: God bless you.
5: Blessings.
1: Blessings. Rohana Ivan Henderson, man, I want to say good morning to you. It's blessed Monday morning to you. We want to thank every one of you for sticking and staying with us, amen, as we have this challenging topic between us, amen, faith, the right faith. Faith is the substance of things hoped for, the evidence of things not yet seen.
7: Shall ever prosper.
1: Faith is a lifestyle, it's a way of living.

Hey, tonight we have a prayer time tonight starting at 7 p.m. So guess what, man? We're not going to have no smooth praise jazz tonight, okay? Yeah, because we're calling the body of Christ to pray. To pray every last Monday of every month. We try to assemble the body of Christ from across different denominations to come and pray. And so that's tonight at 7 p.m.

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1: Hey, Father's Day is coming up, man. That's in June, right? So listen, man, listen. Go ahead and get one of my books, amen, for Father's Day's present. It could be for your husband.
0: So my weapon formed against me shall ever prosper. God said it won't, so I know it won't change.
1: Hey, Father's Day is coming up, man. That's in June, right? So listen, man, listen. Go ahead and get one of my books, amen, for Father's Day's present. It could be for your husband.
0: So I know.

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That's books that buy. And you're just looking for daily encounters with God. Yeah. 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Yeah.

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And just give them your condolences. 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

0: 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Stay locked in, y'all.
1: I lie down and sleep. I wake again because the Lord sustains me. Psalm 3, 5.
2: 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Finding Rest was written by Karen Pimpo and read by Rochelle Traub.
1: 2 Samuel chapter 15, verses 23 through 27 and 29 through 31. The whole countryside wept aloud as all the people passed by. The king also crossed the Kidron Valley, and all the people moved on toward the wilderness. Zadok was there too, and all the Levites who were with him were carrying the Ark of the Covenant of God. They set down the Ark of God, and Abiathar offered sacrifices until all the people had finished leaving the city. Then the king said to Zadok, "Take the Ark of God back into the city. If I find favor in the Lord's eyes, he will bring me back and let me see it and his dwelling place again. But if he says, 'I am not pleased with you,' then I am ready. Let him do to me whatever seems good to him." The king also said to Zadok the priest, "Do you understand? Go back to the city with my blessing. Take your son Ahimaaz with you, and also Abiathar's son Jonathan. You and Abiathar return with your two sons." So Zadok and Abiathar took the Ark of God back to Jerusalem and stayed there. But David continued up the Mount of Olives, weeping as he went. His head was covered, and he was barefoot. All the people with him covered their heads too, and were weeping as they went up. Now David had been told, "Ahithophel is among the conspirators with Absalom." So David prayed, "Lord, turn Ahithophel's counsel into foolishness." Finding Rest, written by Karen Pimpo. Tactical napping is a series of guidelines for soldiers for effective 10 to 30 minutes of sleep. While experiencing a rush of adrenaline, loneliness, or anxiety, sleep-deprived soldiers may not be able to relax. Tips include using earplugs and reading before bed. They're even offered military-grade caffeinated chewing gum to reduce grogginess after a nap. It's when we most need rest that it's often difficult to find. King David experienced this after fleeing into the wilderness to escape his son Absalom's treason. 2 Samuel 15 says, "David and his followers wept aloud at his betrayal with their heads covered in mourning. In fact, the whole countryside wept aloud." It was around this time that David cried out, "Lord, how many are my foes?" Perhaps thinking about past troubled nights, however, David continued, "I lie down and sleep. I wake again, because the Lord sustains me. I will not fear." David realized that God, not Absalom, was in charge of his situation. David even sent the Ark of the Covenant back to Jerusalem, acknowledging that the future was fully in God's hands. Sleep feels especially fleeting when we're facing adversity in our waking hours, but it's a good reminder of how many things are outside our control. Yet God sustains us, and as we trust Him, He can help us lie down in peace. Let's pray. Lord, You are the one who sustains us when life feels overwhelming and rest seems out of reach. Teach us to trust Your care and release what we cannot control. May Your peace quiet our hearts so we can lie down and sleep in confidence that You hold our future. In Jesus' name we pray. Amen.
2: 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What keeps you from true rest? How can your surrender to God produce peace?
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The scripture says live peaceably among men, right? 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

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Hallelujah. 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

0: member of my chat room is bumping. They are dancing. They're having a good time this morning. Hallelujah. It is 9:31 here in Houston, Texas. And we're going to have a mostly sunny day today. And, you know, pray for my grass because we planted new grass and we're trying to get them to get nice and fluffy and green and all that stuff. The rain fell, day before yesterday. Didn't fall yesterday as they promised. And today they told it's going to rain, but then they're saying it's mostly sunny today. So, you know, pray for me. All right? But we're working on some stuff now. Coming up next, we're going to have the gospel news with Nina Taylor. Coming up next, y'all. So stand by for the gospel news. I'm
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2: Father, I'm Nina Taylor with this week's gospel news. Prepare to be moved by the anointed stylings of newcomer Joshua Copeland, who first captured national attention as a finalist on season 9 of BET's Sunday Best. He hails from Salisbury, Maryland. Josh began his musical journey at the age of 9. Josh has shared the stage with gospel legends such as Pastor John P. Key, Karen Clark Sheard, and Ty Tribbett. His dynamic performances have graced platforms including BET's Joyful Noise, The Word Network, reflecting his unwavering commitment to spreading a message of faith, hope, and love. In 2016, he joined the celebrated choir Charles Butner and Trinity with his featured solo, The Blood. His debut single, Uphold Me, released in 2018. His 2021 project, No Fear, debuted at number 15 on iTunes Christian Gospel Top 200. With the single, All Things Working, climbed into the top 20 on iTunes Christian Gospel Songs. In 2022, he was nominated for a Stellar Award for New Artist of the Year. And his latest single, Nobody But Jesus, is currently making waves across the country. Artist Rick Dorn. He's a singer, songwriter, and vocal producer. He hails from Southern California and is a graduate of the Los Angeles Film and Recording School. Rick Dorn possesses extensive expertise in music production and recording. He owned and operated Fat Tracks of LA, a recording studio that reflects his commitment to quality and artistry. As a worship leader, Dorn has ministered to congregations exceeding 10,000 people and has shared the stages with gospel greats such as Fred Hammond, Karen Clark Sheard, Pastor Shirley Caesar, and CeCe Winans. He's an independent artist. His original holiday song, A Merry Christmas, gained widespread attention, featured on Netflix's Holiday Rush and the film A Miracle Before Christmas. His debut single, Great Things, reached the top 50 on the Billboard charts, followed by the successful single, It's Done and Got a Feeling. His most recent single, Power, dominated the gospel station charts for 8 weeks at number 1 and earned a gold record recognition. Mental Health Awareness Month serves as a platform to promote dialogue, dispel stigmas, and offer support to individuals grappling with mental health issues. This annual observance provides an opportunity for society to come together, acknowledge the significance of mental health well-being, and work together building a more compassionate and inclusive world. Mental health encompasses our emotional, psychological, and social well-being. It affects how we think, feel, and act, shaping our relationships, work, and overall quality of life. These challenges can manifest in various forms, such as anxiety disorders, depression, bipolar disorder, and post-traumatic stress disorder. It is important to recognize that mental health issues can affect anyone, regardless of age, gender, ethnicity, or socioeconomic background. In the Black community, mental health treatment continues to be an issue of growing concern. There are many stigmas associated with mental health care and some factors that often prevent people in the community from seeking treatment. According to a study conducted by the National Institute of Mental Health in 2020, nearly 1 in 5 U.S. adults live with mental health illness. 52% of whites with a mental health condition received treatment in 2020, compared to 37.1% of blacks and 35% of Hispanics. Here's this week's top 10 gospel songs. songs. Number 10, Lashae Knox and Ernest Pugh with Right Here. 9, Able from Daryl Walls and PJ Morton. 8, You're Not Finished, Anthony Evans and Kaleb Carson. 7, Blessings, Tanya Nolan. 6, Nobody But Jesus, Josh Copeland. 5, Ty Tribbett with Holy You. 4, The Choir Room and Fred Hammond with Love Never Fails. 3, I Can Count on You, the group Fire. Number 2, Mariah Carey and the Clark Sisters down from number 1 with Jesus I Do, which means our new number 1 song comes from Nia Allen with Lord I Love You. Well, that's your top 10 gospel songs and your gospel news. I'm Nina Taylor, reminding you to connect with me on all social media outlets. 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

0: Now, this morning, Sister Linda was saying, she was saying that sometimes, not because you're not doing, you know, more than the others are, you know, you are left out. And I don't remember the exact words that she used, but listen, you don't have to match the energy of the world around you. Let me let that sink in. You don't have to match the energy of the world around you. You just do you and do what you can for the kingdom of God. And I'm telling you, God is well pleased with that. You don't have to match the energy of the world around you. Rise above it. Yeah, move with your grace. Move with grace. Move at your pace. Amen. Let the Holy Spirit set your tone. Let the Holy Spirit set your tone. Sister Linda, I hope you hear me this morning, man. That listen to me when I heard those words this morning, because a lot of people feel we have to match that energy. You know, I play for a church on a Sunday morning, but not every Sunday morning I play. And there's some people on the worship team who really hype. You know, they're overly excited. And there's some people just very laid back and do their thing and they're in the worship. But everybody have their own individual posture, their own individual stance that they take when they're worshiping God. Some people cry, some people laugh, some people jump, some people run around, some people stay still. So you don't have to match the energy of the world around you. Just rise above it, move with grace, and let the Holy Spirit set your tone. I hope you hear me this morning, because that blessed me right there.
1: These seasons I've been facing,
0: that blessed me right there.
1: Your blessings I'm embracing.
0: I've been a worship leader for years, years upon years. Almost all my life, I've been a worship leader from when I was about 10, 11 years old. And I've had worship leaders and other praise and worship leaders who they have different ways of doing the thing, but it's all for the same glory of God. They have different ways of executing the plan. And I had to be patient. I can't be, you know, expecting Miss Quiet over there to get overly hyped just because I want to see hype. You know, I gotta give her a chance to be herself. I gotta give her a chance to execute the plan of the Lord and not the plan of Dr. D. Roy. I need to give her a chance to execute the plan of heaven and not the plan of Dr. D. Roy or the worship leader or the praise pastor, the praise and worship pastor. We got to get past those things. Amen. And not because chaos is not happening, you know, the hustle and the bustle is not happening. That doesn't mean God is not working. That doesn't mean God is not. Listen, this is blessed to me. Let me stop here.
1: Yesterday's gone and a new day has appeared.
0: Sometimes I feel you got to jump over the bench to, you know, to feel the spirit of the Lord. Sometimes I feel you got to hurt yourself, because sometimes that's what happened. You go home and you're hurt.
1: I'm missing money, gonna find me.
0: You're hurting. You leave church or you're tired.
1: Yeah. Oh, yeah, yeah, yeah.
0: You leave church. I've left church already, Brother Christopher, man. I've left church already, bro. And I have to sit in my car and just breathe. Just sit in my car for a moment before I even put it in drive or reverse. I just have to sit there because I am so exhausted.
1: We here to stay.
0: You think God wants us to come to church and leave there exhausted? I know some preachers preach differently, because they feel like the church needs to be exhausted before we say the benediction. You know what I mean? That's not how the Holy Spirit works. That's not how God works. It's all noise, tinkling cymbal.

0: There's a time and a place for praise break, man. There's a time and a place for praise break. It doesn't have to happen all the time, y'all.
1: You wrap me in your warm embrace. You wrap me in.
0: Praise breakdowns doesn't have to happen all the time.
2: My father.
0: For you to feel like you go to church. You know, some people say, oh, but I don't feel like I go to church today because.
1: Try to do it alone.
0: Ooh, boy.

0: I don't.
1: Yeah, that's it. That's what she said. She said, it doesn't mean because you're doing less, you're lesser than. All right? Because you choose to do less, you're lesser than. Nah.

What is a good morning to Jamaica, Jamaica, Jamaica. Jamaica is having a Labor Day today. It's Labor Day in Jamaica. So I want to give a big, big shout out to DJ Robert and Lord Lane Samuels. Good morning to you guys and God bless you. You know, enjoy your day today, man. Mama J and them, the crew down there. You know, Labor Day, we always get up and everybody in the neighborhood, we get up and we start sweeping the streets and whitewashing the sidewalk. And yeah, we make a good day of it. I miss them times, man. Jesus is real. I miss them times, man. Somebody will be cooking and some lemonade and mix and thing. And you just go outside and everybody on the street sweeping up and cleaning up. And we cutting the trees and you know, everybody helping everybody out. We whitewashing the sidewalk. And for those of you who play street football, I used to play street football, so we'll make new goals and, you know, clean up the road. You see me? That's what Labor Day was for us, man. And then we'll just be here and have a good time for the evening. You know what I mean? But, man, this Labor Day thing for these kids is a different business. Yeah. Beach must be full right now. What? All right, I see some comments there that I missed. So let me go there. Yeah. Okay, all right. Nita Buchanan says, stay in your lane and allow God to use you as he sees fit. Amen to that. Don't rush the process. Trust that God knows what he's doing in you and with you. It's a process, Dr. Dira, just like the grass you're planting. I love it. All right. And Linda went on to say, don't try to fit into other people's shoes. Yeah. So she used the analogy about going to the thrift shop. And people go to the thrift shop. And I'm like you, Linda. You know, I'm like you, sis. I can't go to the thrift shop and buy somebody else's shoes. There are other things I'll get at the thrift shop, but the shoes, I can't wear another man's pants either at the thrift shop. I can't do that, you know. So that's just me. I'm not saying you shouldn't. I'm just saying that's just me. It just don't work for me. I don't feel comfortable. I don't feel comfortable in somebody else's shoes that they wore and it's all bent out of shape or, you know, yeah. So that I won't get at the thrift shop now, you know. And as you say, you can't walk in somebody else's shoes anyways. You can't. It's just impossible. It's impossible. So don't try to fit into other people's situation and think that was made for you. Everybody's path is already tailor-made for them. God knew you were only going to serve 10 years there. God knew you were only going to do this for a certain amount of time. He knew that. And that's why he had someone else ready and waiting to take over. Trust me, if it's God's work, it's not going to fail. He's going to find somebody else to do the job. That's just how it is. If God is in it, it'll take you through it.

So we got Memorial Day here and we got Labor Day in Jamaica. Yeah. One way or another, we're celebrating, right?

Realer than real. I'm telling you, man. Oh, man. Oh, man. We're having a great time right here on the Gospel Joy Morning Show. And like I said before, change is coming, y'all. Change is coming. So just get ready for those changes that are coming. We got to discuss them on Wednesday. Our announcement is going to be made on Wednesday. So you want to join me on Wednesday morning for the update. All right. Remember, come on out Wednesday morning.

That's right, my brother. That's right. Brother Chris says D-Roy's purpose is different from everyone. Listen! Listen! That is true, true words right there. My purpose is different from everyone else's. You got your own lane. You got your own path to trod, man.

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I had to learn that lesson real quick. 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

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Talk to me.

weather conditions for St. Croix. Isolated rain showers. The temperature is 83 degrees Fahrenheit. Winds E at 25 miles per hour. Humidity at 71%. Precipitation chance is 10%. 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
1: 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We'll be right back.
2: Come on, all together, lift it up. 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
1: I can't help it.
2: Come on, sir.
1: I can't help it. Because there's too much going on right now not to just draw spiritual attention to it.
2: Come on, sir.
1: Just 48 hours ago or so, one of the great, great, great, great mothers of the church,
2: yes, sir,
1: went to receive her eternal reward.
2: Yes.
1: And her daughter is the mouthpiece of God,
2: yeah,
1: in worship,
2: yeah,
1: this morning.
2: Yeah.
1: Miss Shana Wilson Williams' mother went to be with the Lord. I said, honey, you don't need to come today. She said, no, excuse me, Pastor, I have to come today. If there was ever a day I had to get my praise on, my mother is gazing over the sapphire sill of heaven's, yeah, gate this morning, and she's saying, worship

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Songs that deal with the cross. Because we can't get so advanced that we forget the cross of Calvary. 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

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It was the death, it was the bloody, gory, wonderful cross. 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
1: Listen! 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
1: 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My God will deliver me.
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lift up him cup and God are pouring it. And as he lift up his eyes, God keep blessing him, yes. 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To miss this, to this. 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

0: you say, why? For me, Jesus good. I mean, I tell you, King Jesus good. This is Rondell from out of Jamaica representing for Brother Lou inside the Radical Mix on a weekend.
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0: Holy Ghost fire blaze house. Penicillin is a laugh.
1: I tell give you all the praise. Yes, I give you all the praise, Jesus. I give you all the praise. This is Rondell, and you're listening to Brother Lou on ATL Praise House Radio. What?

Jesus, I love you. Hallelujah. Thank you, Jesus. You know, sometimes we sing about how we love Jesus. But you know, he first loved us before we loved him. And our confidence is not how we love him, but how he loves us. He loves us with a love that can never be broken. And once you realize that nothing can change God's mind about loving you, it frees you. Just lift up your hands and say, thank you, Jesus, for loving me. No matter what I've done wrong, no matter what I've done right, you love me all the same. Because even before I knew how to do right, you loved me. And I just want to thank you of your love. Hallelujah.

Somebody, the name of Jesus is higher than cancer, is higher than heartbreak, is higher than any disease. Just speak in tongues if you know how to speak in tongues. Salabando koba shata baba ba ketebos ka re tebo gobos re ma baba ba shata ba gozo tokoya ha ha ha ha ha ha ha ha ha ha ro tobo bobo shata ba haya. Get ready to be blessed.

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Keep it locked. Don't touch that dial. You don't know. God is good.

0: There's a story in the Bible. Jesus, my husband likes to call it, Jesus was on his tour. He was going from city to city, causing uproars, doing miracles, signs and wonders. And the Bible speaks of Jesus stopping by the home of Martha to rest. And Martha opens the door. She sees that it's Jesus. The Bible says that she retreats to the kitchen. She begins to start cooking. She begins to start working because Jesus was in the room. There's a little twist to the story because Martha's sister Mary was also at Martha's home. And she chose to do something different. She saw that Jesus entered the room, and instead of going to work, she chose to sit at his feet, to hinge on every word that he spoke. As we began to write for royalty, we sat in the room, just began to have conversation. And in that conversation, we started to ask ourselves, I wonder what Mary was feeling. I wonder what was on Mary's mind as she sat at the feet of Jesus. I wonder what her perspective would be if she were to share her heart as to why she chose not to work, but instead to worship. And these words...
1: I mean, the voice and what you chosen, I present for Brother Lou. Praise us, family. God be all the glory.

0: 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This is Shelly and Watson. I can hardly wait to get on board this glory.
1: With Brother Lou, the best of music.

I will praise you, O Lord, with my whole heart. You see, when we praise God with our hearts, it stops the advancement of wickedness. And God is the just God. He's the one that established righteousness and tests the hearts and minds of his people. He is our defense.

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But the Word of God reminds us that when we cast our cares upon Him, He will make the way clear. So here's a song that has really blessed me in those troubled times.

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And tonight, God wants to encounter you and wants you to feel His love, His amazing love. Without it, these are just songs, these are just words, these are just

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And the Lord began to tell me, I'll never give up on them. I'll never give up on you. That's what he began to say to me. I'll never give up on you. So we ministered this song tonight. 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

0: 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Your joy is coming back to you.
1: Oh, he expects us to be holy as he is holy. Not the form of godliness, but be holy as he is holy. 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And I don't get many songs like that in the middle of service. But then it just started to roll out.

0: 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I am Benjamin Dube.
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0: 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You are the best DJ for true. 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
2: 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Yo!

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Come on, just open up your mouths and begin to enter into his presence. I'm a living witness of what worship can do for somebody. Come on, that's it. Just open up your mouths and just love him right now. Hallelujah. We bless your name, God. That's it. Come on, come on. Worship him tonight. I need some worshipers in here. That's it. Come on. I need some worshipers in here tonight. In spite of everything that I've been through, in spite of every test, of every trial, been stripped, been lied on, been cheated on, been broke, I'm still here. Come on, come on, come on. Enter in. Come on, come on.

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Judicial system wanted to put me away. Society gave up on me. Nobody trusted me. Nobody believed in me. But God held on to me. Yes, he did.

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And you can stand, you can sit, you just respond to the presence of God. Because when we begin to worship Him, He inhabits our praise. The Bible says He inhabits our praise. He sits on our worship. Can't you just feel Him in this place tonight? Lift up your hands and just cry out. Say, Holy Spirit, fill this room. Fill this place with Your presence, with Your glory. We need You. So fill this room.